0: 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I'm DJ Big Dill.
1: And I'm Hazel, the host of New Noise.
0: And I will actually be hosting my own specialty show tonight at 10 p.m. But we just wanted to hop on real quick, talk a little bit about the station, shout out some specialty shows, and wish our station manager, Savannah, happy birthday.
1: Happy birthday, happy Savannah. Birthday. Thank you for all that you do for the station. Very awesome.
0: Great. She's a great leader around here. Great person. Great person to just talk to. She can talk about anything. She can put a smile on your face no matter the occasion. And she actually hosts her own specialty show on Sunday, 2 p.m. to 4, I believe so.
1: What show is it?
0: It's Bad Rep Radio.
1: Yeah, that is 2 to 4 p.m. this semester.
0: Yep. Savannah with her co-host, Madigan. Great show. If you haven't heard it, give it a listen.
1: Got a ton of really awesome stuff. Very much stuff that I like to listen to, even as the resident punk and metal guy here at the station.
0: No, it's great. They've got crazy deep cuts.
1: Yeah, it's really awesome. Like, the further that you choose to dive into that, like, entire subgenre, not subgenre, a subsection of music history, when you were talking about, like, female-fronted music, it has a really rich history. And I feel like that has to do a lot with, like, just kind of the culture of oppression. But that's diving way too far into feminist theory for talking casually on a radio station at 8 p.m.
0: Yeah, in case anybody doesn't know, Bad Rep Radio actually highlights music from women throughout history. Just giving them a platform, maybe some more underground. They also highlight, like, weird discrepancies with credits. I remember one time I was listening and the artist wasn't actually credited on the song, but they, like, wrote it and performed on it, and they just didn't get any credit, so they gave a shout-out to her.
1: I remember the first time I ever tuned in, they were playing Bikini Kill, and I love that band, so, yeah, I gotta give points for that.
0: All right, I feel like we've been talking too much. Let's hop back into some more music.
1: The tracks that you just heard were Nothing to Do With Me by Dan Crosart, and before that, Pair of Diet is by Sierra Farrell. After that, coming up, we have There's a New Day Coming by the Mean and Street Band, and then after that, May Day by Saint Seneca. Don't go anywhere. 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

0: Up, Knoxville. It's time. We're a little late.
1: A little bit late.
0: But it's time for Tuesdays 8 to 10.
1: Welcome back. We have our co-host, our lovely co-host, DJ Beast, and he has returned for another week of jams, all right?
0: I was very sick last week. That's my bad, y'all.
1: Very sick. I'm not feeling great. Atlanta low-key took it out of me, but you know what? I'm here, but I can't be sick again because, as you recall, I was sick a little bit ago.
0: And we smoked Atlanta.
1: We smoked Atlanta. And we smoked Atlanta. Oh, my Atlanta. Goodness. Stay with my friend who goes to Georgia Tech, and you know what? He wasn't even mad. He wasn't even mad.
0: No, he wasn't. Mm-mm. He's a good soul.
1: He's a good soul. We'll keep him around, even though he's a Yellow Jacket. They had horrible chants in that stadium, too.
0: Yeah, and their banners.
1: Their chant was, Yellow Jackets! Yellow Jackets!
0: The banner.

0: Guys, we got second opinions on this song. We're not going to put y'all on with What a Life by Fisher and Florence.
1: It's an interesting remix anyways. I don't like it.
0: We're going to get some Turn on the Lights. This is so funny. We had a moment. We both were going to play the song, and, you know, we didn't communicate before.
1: I got to it first.
0: It's not true. I mean, it's just, you know, a natural thing that happened, but...
1: It's okay.
0: Turn on the Lights, Fred again, Swedish House Mafia. This is going to be a banger. Y'all enjoy.
1: So good.

0: You guys just heard High Life by Daft Punk off their iconic, groundbreaking album, Discovery.
1: Got a lot of just hit tracks off that album.
0: Every song is
1: Yeah, every song.
0: In my car.
1: Just bangers after bangers after bangers.
0: Elementary school me knew what was up with Daft Punk, gotta say.
1: 100%. 100%. Up next, y'all, we have a little fake-out banger I've been listening to this week. Some rhythm to hit into the night. Softer by Staines. The song completely faked me out in the car when I was driving back to Knoxville this weekend. And
0: I don't know how I feel about the name Staines.
1: Everyone has some really just grimy names in rhythm, and I'm loving it. You know, discovering this, it's so new to me, but I've been loving every little bit of it. And, you know, you hear the little beat and you think it's gonna be, you know, this one song, and it's not that one song. You hear this voice, and this voice just, you know, you're in trouble.
0: Oh,
1: you know you're in trouble. And the bass hits, and then
0: let's
1: just
0: see what trouble we're about
1: guys,
0: to get into
1: this
0: here,
1: song
0: guys.
1: I tell you, it put a nasty face on me when I was driving home. Tell you what, I was just grimed out, y'all. Softer by Staines, y'all. Enjoy this.
0: Enjoy.

0: Y'all just freaking heard Bass is Pumping by Marlon Hofstadt. What a goat. What a French goat. I love him. Techno King. Freaking love that song. And he always has the watch.
1: That was great. I would say he's more of a drum and bass king, but that was still a techno banger. Modern techno. Techno garage. You know, there's so many titles you can put on that nowadays. Guys, Richard Finger. We are all Richard Finger. Do y'all know that?
0: We're all Richard Finger.
1: I know that. Up next, we got a little levity segment for y'all. Speaking of Richard Finger, you know, they had their, was it Nobody Can Stop Richard Finger remix with Levity recently. That was great. I've been bumping that in the car. Goes crazy with the subs. We got Rising Tides to start it, you know, a little classic. We're going to spin it into Flip It. You know, it's going to be nice. Y'all freaking enjoy. Any words,
0: love
1: DJ
0: you.
1: Boss?
0: I love you guys. Yeah, I'm going to enjoy this alongside you all.
1: Oh, to be there, 2023 Electric Forest.
0: Y'all take care.
1: Oh, to be there.

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1: flip it,
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1: flip it,
2: fold it, grab it, touch it,
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0: Y'all just heard Flip It by Levity and Dim Joints. Guys, I love Levity. Levity's so great. Up next, spin a little Dom Dolla, a little MK, a little Dimension.
1: A little trio, like goaded trio TBH.
0: Got a little Dimension up next.
1: Yeah, we do.
0: Too.
1: Keeping the vibe. But get excited.
0: Guys, Dimension really just turns up at the pregame. You know, you're going from a nice, calm little 130. BPM,
1: just jump up to a little 180, 160.
0: Turning the little thing up to wide, you know, just bumping it all the way up to calm little 178, you know, spinning a little Dimension.
1: Just a reminder, this is Rockin' and Rollin' Radio. I'm DJ Boss.
0: I'm DJ Beast.
1: And we love you, love you, love you. Stick around until 10. We're going to make your Tuesday a lot more turn up. Y'all enjoy. This is Rhyme Dust.

0: You guys just heard It's That Time, also by freaking Marlon Hofstadt. And Dimension. It's the Dimension remix.
1: Oh, yeah. You know, the Fisher remix is good, but it's not good enough.
0: The Fisher remix, like, spams the whistle.
1: Exactly. Around. You know, you get sick and tired of it. I mean, that one did too, but, you know, there's so much energy that you don't even notice.
0: BPM so high. BPM, like, 180.
1: Guys, we love Skrillex because when we went to see him at Bonnaroo, he had a little second show with a little
0: so
1: a B3B. I wish I could have been up longer, you know, and seen that whole thing, but ISOXO, Noctu.
0: Freaking Noctu. They were crazy. Love Noctu. I'm going to play a Noctu song.
1: The thing is, they played like so many songs I listened to now. I just wasn't a fan at the time. I didn't know. You know, that Bonnaroo was what, like, really turned me on to all, like, the bass and all that. And, like, I get it now. Like, we got Don't Stop Me, ISOXO. Y'all just enjoy this.
2: Don't get mad at me, baby.

0: y'all just heard one of my favorite, well, maybe not current favorite, but like all-time favorite D&B tracks. We got DJ Turn It Up by Dimension.
1: Guys, that was a banger. Turns up in here. I really hope y'all got some nice sound in your cars because, you know, it just blesses the music and enhances it. You're able to really understand it.
0: Just respects the music.
1: Guys, EDM and like sound systems just go hand in hand. Like, I've been seeing so much like Instagram content about like the nicest sound systems of all time. They always just have some like they always have some like really deep pick, you know, some EDM pick.
0: No Big John?
1: It's always like tagged in the video. No, it's always like pictures. There's no videos of them playing it because how can you hear it through the phone, you know?
0: Yeah, but
1: it's just the phone speaker.
0: Do you not know the Big John videos?
1: I do know the Big John videos, you know. It's the sound. Test the speakers. Okay. But I don't want to test my iPhone speakers.
0: What do we got up next?
1: Guys, I got to take y'all to church.
0: Come on, DJ Beast.
1: The Church of Infect. Lesson number one. If it's nice, you got to play it twice, guys. Ooh. Play it twice.
0: We got Play It Twice by Infect docket for you guys. 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

Just a quick reminder to y'all that Infect will be playing at the 808 in Knoxville December 19th. Y'all need to be there. I hope I can make it.

0: I really hope y'all enjoyed that lesson in the Church of Infect. Guys, y'all just heard Alien Technology by Infect. That song is such a banger. You know, you're just there, it just goes, Alien. And you just know it's over. DJ Boss, what are we thinking about this knock too?
1: I'm thinking I'm excited to hear it, to be completely honest.
0: Do you know what the song's called?
1: It's called Infect.
0: Infect? Like the dude we just played?
1: Oh, wait. No, sorry. It's Dash Star.
0: Oh, Dash Star. Well, better hope that Dash Star is... Oh, it is.
1: It is. It's already on the queue.
0: Oh, it is? Okay,
1: yes,
0: well...
1: Yes, bruh.
0: Is it the VIP, though?
1: No.
0: Oh, see, that's the problem here. The VIP is significantly better because that's what they do. Like, I keep trying to sleep, but the voices in my head go... And then it does, you know...
1: Yeah.
0: Met her at the love spray or whatever.
1: Do you want to play that one?
0: And then it goes again into Dash Star VIP. Yes, we should. 100%.
1: Okay.
0: Y'all enjoy Dash Star VIP Knock 2. This is a banger.
1: Get excited. Rockin' and Rollin' Radio. I love you.

0: What we just hear, DJ Beast?
1: Guys, we just heard Deeper by Zingara. Little bass song banger. Love that. DJ Boss wasn't really... She said it was okay.
0: I was in my feels for a
1: second. I liked it. You know, you get all the lasers scanning you. It reminds me of Enzo a little bit.
0: I don't want the LED on my rotisserie.
1: What we got up next, DJ Boss?
0: We have a throwback. I remember bumping this in high school. Did I ever bump this with you in high school?
1: Once.
0: Anyways, this is Challenger by Mike Dean.
1: Always on the road.
0: Good.
1: Never listen to this in your ears.
0: No. Just listen to it on the road. Yeah. In the car. And that's why I'm playing it for you right now. I have you guys in mind. Here's Challenger by Mike Dean. Y'all enjoy.

0: You guys just heard Challenger by Mike Dean, and then A Taste of Serenina by Ditsip.
1: Guys, up next, we have, if y'all were at COD Dubs, I really hope that y'all heard this. I think I heard it there. 90% sure, you know. There's so much going on there, I couldn't even, like, really process all the songs that were played, but Royki Balboa, Balbara, Onara and Roy.
0: It's a guys, play on they Rocky are Balboa.
1: The boys. Sadly, Roy cannot play at Lost Lands. It's really unfortunate.
0: You ain't even going to Lost Lands, boy.
1: I know I wasn't, but, you know, it's all the people that were going. They were expecting Roy, and Roy is someone to expect because he will perform and put on a show. But what is that one show or that festival? I believe it's called North Fest, something like that. See, Roy got his visa approved, and he's going to be there in 2027. It's up in Canada. It's about all the information I can give you. Y'all got to go see him because he is talented, but y'all are going to get a taste. Y'all enjoy Royki Balbara.
0: We love you.

0: Guys, that was just DJ by Roy. Roy has been completely bumping in my car recently. Yo, I cannot get enough of Roy. What do we got up next, DJ Boss?
1: We have Mothership. Oh, no, we have Exterminate by Sisto. And then we have Mothership and... Oh, wait. Wait, I'm excited. Guys, I just lied.
0: That's
1: I just
0: a triple
1: leaked.
0: Drop fake
1: I
0: out.
1: I just leaked.
0: Triple drop fake out.
1: Waiting for Love by Avicii.
0: Waiting for Love by Avicii. Guys, rest in peace, Avicii.
1: Rest in peace. Took a pill and a beat.
0: All right, that's enough of that. All right, y'all enjoy. Avicii, I was cool.

0: You guys just heard Wanna Dance by Max Styler.
1: Oh, yeah, you did. I'm going to spin it back on the Roy. Guys, the anthem, and what y'all should know, soundcloud.com/RoyDubs. 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
0: That is the name of the song.
1: 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That's how you find them. That's how you get blessed in your ears.
0: It's going to wake me right up.
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0: 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Right now, get in it. Let's go.
1: Kaizoku.

0: What did we just hear? What did we just hear?
1: Lord, banger, banger, banger. Y'all just heard Two Phones by Roy and Cold. Guys, that track just bangs. Rhythm, just banger. Roy is so talented. He needs to just get the green card at this point. Come into the U.S. whenever he pleases. He needs the presidential pardon.
0: I don't think Trump's going to do that for bro.
1: No, see, Trump's not tapped in. We got to get him tapped in to Rhythm.
0: What are we leaving him with tonight?
1: Guys, Sisto is coming to Knoxville Barrel House real soon. I believe not this Saturday, but a week from this Saturday, he'll be at Barrel House. And I better see y'all there. Guys, this is going to be such a good night. We got Exterminate by Sisto, one of his newest releases. Y'all enjoy.
0: Love you. Have a great night. This is our last time speaking to you for the evening. Wait, actually. Yeah. We love you. Good night.
1: Good night.

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0: 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Let's hop into some music.

0: show.
1: All right, we're back on once again. I'm DJ Big Dill, and we're actually joined by two guests today. The first person, his name is Nolan. He's a good friend of mine, and we're listening to his music. Nolan, you want to introduce yourself just a little bit?
2: Yeah, I'm Nolan. I'm a senior here at UTK, and that's about it. I'm from Northwest Tennessee, and yeah.
1: All right, and then the other guest we have tonight, it's actually pretty funny. This is their first time they're meeting. However, this is the mom of Nolan's girlfriend. Would you like to introduce yourself?
3: Hi, my name is Lori. I am the mom of Nolan's girlfriend, Kate. My daughter is a senior here at UTK. I'm from Gilbert, Arizona, and I love coming out here to visit her. And I'm excited to meet Nolan.
1: And we've got some great country music coming at you. That's just what Nolan was feeling for the moment. We'll get right back into the music, and then we'll be right back. 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

Kentucky. When the CB rang, the bobtail rig, it's rolling on like thunder. Well, I answered him and he asked me, aren't you from out in Tulsa? No, but you might have seen me there. Just dropped a low

0: All right. So we've heard a lot of country music. Nolan, you said you're from up northwest Tennessee. How much do you think that affects what you've listened to?
1: Oh, I mean, pretty much all of it. I mean, grew up with farmland all surrounded by or surrounded my house, and then two ponds. So grew up fishing, hunting, all that stuff. West Tennessee near Realfoot, you got a duck hunt, you know. So
0: oh, yeah, for sure.
1: It's part of living. And then we used to deer hunt a lot as well, make deer jerky and have some deer burgers. So it was part
0: all
1: of
0: that,
1: it.
0: All that contributes to listening to country music, I assume.
1: Of course.
0: All right, and how different is that from where you come from? You want to tell everybody where you're from?
2: I mean, that's very different. I grew up in California, mid-California, in Roseville, California. And, yeah, we didn't do any duck hunting or fishing or deer hunting and making our own jerky or anything.
0: Do you think you're open to the idea of deer hunting and then making some jerky out of it?
2: I mean, I'm not going to eat it. Nolan wants to eat it. Like, more power to him.
0: And then you just said something. You said you grew up hating country music. Do you think that's changed recently?
2: It actually changed with Garth Brooks, which I'm super old. So it was like my high school years, actually, when he was popular. And he didn't sing about, like, cowboys leaving him for, you know, their horse and dead dogs and stuff. So I actually started to like it with Garth Brooks, and it's slowly been growing on me. And then after I went to Nashville for the first time, I was just like, done.
0: Yeah.
2: I love it now.
0: All right, just to backtrack on what we've listened to so far, we've heard music from For the Soul by Sam Barber. That was the first song we heard. Then just last we had Fast Car by Luke Combs, and then Where I Come From by Alan Jackson. But don't get it confused. We're not done with the music. We're going to hop right back into it.

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0: All right, we just heard some Family Traditions by Hank Williams Jr., and then before that, Tennessee by the Creakers. Now, Lori, what you want to tell me about your first time coming to Tennessee, just on the air?
1: Sure. My first time coming, my parents were going across the country, and they got a fifth wheel. And when they were going to Tennessee, I'd never been to Dollywood, Smoky Mountains, seen Graceland, any of that kind of stuff. And I really wanted to. So I flew out with my husband to meet them, and then we went across Tennessee in a fifth wheel. That was my first experience. We did all the things.
0: And you fell in love with it.
1: I absolutely fell in love with it. Graceland was amazing. Everything was amazing.
0: And what was your initial thought of all the people here? What did you think of the people here?
1: Actually, the people here, one of the biggest reasons I loved it is the people here are so genuine.
0: Mm-hmm.
1: Absolutely genuine. I don't even know if I can say this on air, but like, I live in kind of like a Mormon Housewives kind of situation
0: okay.
1: in Gilbert, Arizona. So.
0: You can say that. You can
1: case,
0: say that.
1: My case dying. But it's like bleach blonde hair and fake boobs, like every, like, there's a Botox place on like every freaking corner. So it was like, I don't know. Is that not true? It is. I mean, it's like, you know, every. Dude, yeah. No, I'm good with Dolly's whole situation. But anyway, so when we came here, it felt so genuine. Mm-hmm. Like the people were so genuine. Everybody was so nice, so amazing, so down to earth. And I absolutely love the atmosphere. It was great. Yeah.
0: Okay, now Nolan, yes. I'm going to turn this question around on you. Have you ever been out to the West Coast?
2: I have not.
0: Okay. Now, just from what you know about the West Coast, what do you think of people from the West Coast?
2: You know, not very
1: careful now, you're dating one.
2: Very true. I don't really know. I think they obviously there's a great one here, but I don't know how that, you know.
0: We can stop that right there. All good questions, all good questions, all good answers. We're gonna hop right back into the music. 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
2: I don't wanna

0: All right, we just heard from Sam Barber with Borrowed Time. Before that, Fishing in the Dark by Nitty Gritty Dirt Band. And then we start off with some more Sam Barber with Far Past. Now, Lori, we've heard a few songs now. Would you say this is typically what you listen to?
1: It's a little bit slower than what I typically listen to.
0: Going back to that East Coast is faster than West Coast idea, I guess. Nolan, this is what you listen to regularly, right?
2: Oh, yeah, all the time.
0: Would you say somebody listening to this music gets a pretty good idea of what you stand for, who you are? Or do you think you're deeper than your music?
2: I think me as a whole goes deeper than my music, for sure.
0: Yeah, that's fair. You were talking about how you don't just listen to country. You just chose a country playlist today,
2: yeah.
0: Right?
2: Yeah,
0: that's fair. I think everybody's a little bit more than the music they listen to. But I also think that people are very much what they listen to. I mean, you're affected day to day by what you listen to. All right, we're going to hop back into the music. Didn't really have much to say there. But you're listening to 90.3 The Rock, UT's College of Rock.

0: That little old Missy don't need any introduction. That was Dolly Parton. We just heard 9 to 5. And then before that, we heard... Hold on, I can't find it. Jolene. We heard Jolene. That is what we were listening to. We just had 9 to 5 cranked up in the station. We were jamming out. So I kind of lost track of where we're going. Nolan, obviously Tennessee native. What did Dolly mean to you, man?
1: Oh, Dolly meant the world. I mean, she was a country music icon from Tennessee, and... You know, my mom loves Dolly, so I was listening to Dolly as a young kid growing up, and love it. Means a lot.
0: She means the world. She was like a queen to us. Now, you come from West Coast. What, obviously, Dolly was felt all across the world, but what does she mean to you?
2: Probably the same thing. I grew up, my mom loved Dolly. I watched 9 to 5 when I was probably too young to watch. and... I mean, she was the queen bee. Everybody loves Dolly.
0: She really was. She transcended barriers coast to coast. Just an icon. We love and miss you. We're hopping back into the music. We love you. 90.3 The Rock, WUTK.

0: All right, now, Nolan, obviously, we are WUTK. We represent UTK. What's your favorite thing about Rocky Top? How long have you been here?
1: I've been at Rocky Top for 2 years now.
0: Yeah, what's your favorite thing?
1: My favorite thing? Oh, definitely the football games.
0: Yeah.
1: Has to be my favorite part. But also, just, like, the bar scene's awesome right here. It's great. You have Old City and the Strip, so you get to decide whichever one. But, yeah, Cool Beans is where it's at.
0: Your favorite thing about Rocky Top's not remembering it tomorrow morning. All right. I'll keep that in mind. Now, you've been here a few times. Do you have any favorite things about Rocky Top?
2: I love the tradition of the rock. I love the rock.
0: Yeah?
2: I think that's amazing. And our Kate's freshman year, the very first time we came to family weekend, we got to go out and, like, put our hands, make our mark on the rock as, like, parents of the students. And I honestly thought that was amazing.
0: No, it's adorable. Did you see how they did it for Dolly?
2: I did not.
0: They painted the whole thing for Dolly. It was great.
2: Really? I'll have to look it up. I'm sure it's somewhere.
0: Every now and then whenever, like, something big happens. We did a 9/11 memorial.
2: I saw that one.
0: Big groups of people come and paint it. It's great.
2: It's awesome.
0: Lots to love here on Rocky Top, but we're going to hop back into the music. Obviously, we just heard Forever and Ever, Amen, by Randy Travis. I don't know if I was supposed to say that, Amen or Amen. He says it Amen. It's spelled Amen. I say Amen. But whatever. Neither here nor there. And then before that was Restless Mind by Sam Barber. We're going to hop right back into the music. 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
1: So, Folly to Virgie.

0: Now we're pausing here because Nolan Tyler Childers means a lot to you. Sorry, I was working on that. What do you want to say about him?
1: Oh, Tyler Childers. I mean, great lyricist. His Purgatory album, one of my favorites, has Feathered Indians, House Fire. It's just great music, some fast paced, but it's also like he has a change of style in a lot of his music. So it's just, I love Tyler Childers.
0: It's great. It's great to hear. I love when somebody's passionate about something, especially music. I love talking about it. I love hearing them talk about it. Obviously, we just heard from Tyler Childers. Am I saying that right still?
1: I think so.
0: Okay. Follow You to Virgie. And then before that, we heard Running Through That Tea by Thomas Edwards. Yeah. But we're going to hop back into some more Tyler with Feathered Indians. 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

0: Beautiful, just beautiful. That was Sam Barber with Straight and Narrow. And then before that, we heard Feathered Indians by Tyler Childers. Childers. Oh my. I'm going to get it. I'm going to get it eventually. Nolan, you were talking earlier that Sam Barber's playing live. Do you want to talk about that a little bit more? We love live music here at WUTK.
1: Oh, yes. Sam Barber is playing at the Knoxville Coliseum next weekend. I think it's next Friday night, the 25th. But I'm super excited for Sam Barber. He's one of my favorite current artists. Just has a lot of great music.
0: Yeah, so if you're interested in that, if you liked what you've heard, we played a lot of him tonight. I think we've got some more coming up. Okay, maybe not. bad call out. But Nolan, do you want to tell us about your favorite live music experience, like concert or anything like that?
1: Yeah, my favorite concert, I guess, was definitely the Morgan Wallen in Neyland. Like, it was very last minute for me and my old roommate. We got tickets for, honestly, pretty cheap, but it was super high up in the stands, and I love Morgan Wallen.
0: Yeah. That was 2 years ago, correct?
1: Yes.
0: I remember they shut down all of campus, and I found a pack of Zins on the ground that somebody had just dropped. Great floor loot ended up that weekend. Going back to Lori, do you have a favorite concert live music experience?
2: My favorite live music experience would be Garth Brooks when he did his residency in Las Vegas, mm-hmm. because it was a really tiny arena that we listened to him in, and he was just, it was so intimate, like all the stories he told and the way he interacted with everybody was amazing. But Morgan Wallen in Nashville at Nissan Stadium was a solid close second. He was fantastic. Totally different vibe for each.

0: That was Old Red by Blake Shelton. Before that, we heard A Country Boy Can Survive by Hank Williams Jr. We actually pivoted and added Old Red on just because we wanted to keep the Western outlaw vibe kind of going. And now, because you wanted to keep this vibe going, I'm going to ask you, it's later in the night, everybody's tired, people are more willing to do things. Will you do a country accent, what you think we sound like here?
1: Oh my gosh, that's so mean to your listeners. I'm so bad at that. I mean, I guess I could try.
2: That was
1: Is it Forrest Gump? Like,
3: that's definitely Gump.
0: Nolan, you want to show her how it's done?
4: Show her how it's done. Well, I mean, you got to get some biscuits and gravy. You got to go duck hunt a little bit. That's about it.
0: I meant with an accent. You want to show her how an accent's done?
4: How an accent?
0: How
4: done?
0: A southern accent's done?
1: It's like I was doing a southern accent.
4: That's how I talk.
0: We're having a good time here. We're hoping you're having a good time listening. We're going to hop back into the music. 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

0: All right, you're still listening to Big Dill Has Questions. I don't know if it's because we're listening to country music. I don't know if it's because we have a West Coast person out here. I feel like we're talking about the South. We're talking about being country a lot. Nolan, what... Actually, let's go to you. What are some of your favorite Southern foods you've had since coming out here?
1: The barbecue is so good. I love a pulled pork sandwich, actually. It's so yummy. But... You know, I just got done telling you my favorite, all-time favorite thing is those candied pecans at Bucky's. And actually, we just got our first Bucky's in Arizona, so shout out to Bucky's Arizona in Glendale. But still, I have not been there. I have to come all the way to Tennessee to go to the Bucky's in Sevierville. Did I say that right?
2: Mm-hmm. Yeah.
1: Sevierville?
2: Yeah.
1: Yeah. To get their candied pecans because I absolutely love them. I have to get like 5, 6, 7 of them, little bags of them. They're so good. Oh my God. Six or seven.
0: Okay. And then Nolan, what are some just country foods that you think are classics? What do you think she has to try next?
2: Ooh, if you haven't already, biscuits and gravy
0: biscuits
2: with
0: and
2: sausage
0: gravy.
2: Yep, sausage gravy is the best. And then some hash brown casserole is really good. Some collard greens, maybe.
1: No, I've had the collard greens. You guys are just playing now because I have tried that. Come on.
2: What?
1: Yeah, no, that's not happening again.
2: Some fried chicken and some
1: collard greens. That was a one and done for me.
0: Well, in a Southern country New Year's Day lunch, you have to have collard greens. And collard greens are supposed to bring you good luck, is it?
2: Good luck for the entire year.
0: Good luck for the entire year. Yeah. You have black-eyed peas. Black-eyed peas bring you wealth because you put a dime in there. You got to find the dime.
1: What?
2: Yeah.
0: Yeah.
1: I've never had black-eyed peas.
0: It's all superstitions. You got to try it. Maybe that's what you'll do this year for New Year's. But all right, we're going to hop back into the music. We just heard Tennessee Whiskey by Chris Stapleton. Before that, before that, Boot Scootin' Boogie by Brooks and Dunn. And then I think that was it. Traveler by Chris Stapleton. We did hear a little bit more from Chris Stapleton. But we're going to hop back into the music. Up next, we've got George Strait with his song Armadillo by Morning. 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

on a warm summer's evening, on a train bound for nowhere, I met up with a gambler. We were both too tired to sleep, so we took turns of staring

0: All right, we were rocking out. I'm sorry. We had a pretty big block of music. That was Before He Cheats by Carrie Underwood. Before that, like Live Like You Were Dying by Tim McGraw. Before that, The Gambler by Kenny Rogers. And then we started off with Amarillo by Morning. I don't really have anything to say. We're having a good time here. Actually, Nolan wanted to talk to us about the cornhole team. Right?
1: Yes, yes, I'd love to. Yeah, we got to play in our first tournament of the year this past weekend. It was 1, 2, and 3, you know, teams in the country. University of Tennessee's cornhole team is number 3. Let's go. We're trying to move up, but it's kind of hard. There's a lot of good players out there. And just these ACL Pro events are just going to be a lot of fun. Ready for the traveling for sure. You get to see a lot more interesting places. So, yeah. But yeah, it's tough out there.
0: I imagine I'm not very good at cornhole. I won't lie. I imagine it's tough. Some dudes are out there spending their whole lives on cornhole. I would not want to compete with them. But we're wrapping up. It's been a great night with everybody here. Is there anything else you want to shout out?
1: Shout out WUTK.
0: Shout out WUTK. Lori, do you have anything you want to shout out today?
2: Oh, let's shout out the Rocky Top Wranglers. Let's go. Go Vols!
0: Go Vols. Here we go. We're going to listen to a little bit of The Devil Went Down to Georgia. I've had a great night with y'all. You've listened to Big Dill Has Questions. Stay safe.

The devil went down to Georgia. He was looking for a soul to steal. He was in a bind because he was way behind and he was willing to make a deal. When he came across this young man sawing on a fiddle and playing it hot, and the devil jumped up on a hickory stump and said, "Boy, let me tell you what. I guess you didn't know it, but I'm a fiddle player too. And if you'd care to take a dare, I'll make a bet with you. Now you play pretty good fiddle, boy, but give the devil his due. I bet a fiddle of gold against your soul, 'cause I think I'm better than you."

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1: I do. We're having a great time.
0: WTK, have a great night. 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
1: We are back, and we are looking at a pretty lopsided matchup, Jim.
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crazy old world that was coming along. Till one day some fool made the decision to turn on the television. Of course, radio reported we'd all ignore it. The paper said we had no time for it. But before you knew it, you knew Milton Berle, and we all had a new escape from the world. All tuned in before too soon, we were watching a man walk on the moon. He made it look as easy as driving a car. The video killed the radio star. I got the talking blues. Talking blues are easy to do. All you gotta rhyme is a line or two. Rhyme a line or two, and then you don't ever have to rhyme again, see? I can say whatever I want to now. You know.

0: Sitcom catchphrase, game show nation, television soon defied explanation as the situation took to such a degree that eventually we'd hear about a cable TV. Of course, free TV news swore we'd ignore it, and the average family could never afford it. But again, they were wrong. Eventually, everybody wanted their MTV. We were all tuned in, but now the shock was watching a kid do a thing called the moonwalk. Sliding backwards, really, was eventually too far. Reality killed that video star. Got the talking blues. So simple at first, it was hard to foresee the impending collision with reality, but it soon seemed TV turned on itself when the real world came on like it was something else. Of course, actors all acted like they weren't floored, hoping eventually that we'd all get bored. But one after the other, we pretended not to act as we hurtled ever forward toward alternative facts. Then a show called The Apprentice came on, and pretty soon, an old man with a comb over had sold us the moon. And we stayed tuned in. Now here we are, reality killed by a reality star. Got the talking blues. Hills, that is.
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Shout out to my boy Captain E-Ray, the duo that did Club 90 back in the day, right here on WUTK 90.3 La Rock.

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4: I'm going to move down to Florida. And I'm going to bowl me a perfect game. I'm going to cut off my leg down in Florida. And I'm going to dance one-legged off in the rain. Well, they see the Sydney foot here was a blind man. And they say that LBJ was a Soviet Jew. I said that when I go down to Florida way, there ain't no kind of sexual healing that I would not, should not, or could not do. I said this right here. Well, I'm moving down to Florida. And you know that I'm gonna have to potty train the Chairman Mao. And I'm gonna make the governor write my doo-doo a letter, child. And then I'm gonna grind me a White Castle slider out of India's sacred cow. Well, I'm going down to Florida.

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Ain't nobody gonna tell me what to do, stepchild. By this time, I guess you figured out about Florida. Turn the muddy water into Vaseline stained. Maybe making tadpoles the size of Mercury's in Florida. That'd be telling Julio Iglesias what to sing now. Well, whoever said that Sidney Poitier was a blind man. And you were the same of Elvis Presley, too. Because all the sausages that dance like Ray Bolger on the hood of a car in a traffic jam. Nope.

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1: and Savannah, you'll hear from some of the most iconic and overlooked women in rock and roll history
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2: It was a clear black night. What's up? 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So go ahead and follow the route and everything will be cool. And don't be no fools. Peace, baby. Warren G.
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Won't do you no harm. 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
1: and Savannah, you'll hear from some of the most iconic and overlooked women in rock and roll history
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That's T-I-X. 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

0: Sometimes you just want to restart, looking for ways to get rid of some things. 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

0: 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That's T-I-X. 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

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Nah, I already did that. Screw that one. Or if you keep it, this is Todd Steed. 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

Hello, guys. You just heard Several Got Away by Dinosaur Jr. Before that was Can I Go Too by Robinella and Black Jewel White Lies by Brandon Fulson. Up next, we have Shake Your Rump by Beastie Boys. I hope you guys are enjoying your week so far and have something to look forward to during this week. This is Volunteer Radio 90.3 The Rock, UT's College of Rock.

Hey everyone, this is Julia, and you just heard Beg, Steal, or Borrow by Ray LaMontagne. Before that was Take Your Prom by the Beastie Boys and Several Got Away by Dinosaur Jr. Up next, we've got Out to Dry by Mexico City Blondes. 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

Hello, this is Gianna, and you just heard Keiki by Kyo Glass Band. Before that was People Settle Down by Way Dynamic, Birds by Turnstile and Slater, Try Try Try by Howdy, and Out to Dry by Mexico City Blondes. We have a few good songs coming up next, right after this. We have Talk It Over by Leon Bridges and Dark Summer by Ceremony. This is volunteer.

Hello everyone, this is Julia, and you just heard Red Rocking Chair by All Them Witches. Before that was Dark Summer by Ceremony and Talk It Over by Leon Bridges. To close out the hour, we've got Looking for Clues by Robert Palmer, Like a Hurricane by My Morning Jacket featuring Preservation Hall Jazz B, Surrender Under Protest by Drive-By Truckers, Armed and Dangerous by Colby T. Helms, and Step by Step by Street S9 featuring Marie Murphy. I hope you've been enjoying. Again, I am your host, Julia, and this is Volunteer Radio, 90.3 The Rock, UT's College of Rock.

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Hey guys, it's Gianna. You just heard Mulberry by Body Type and Dior by Feeble Little Horse. We have some really good songs up next, including Lampshades on Fire by Modest Mouse. And we have a few more songs coming up in the hour, so get excited, including some Phoebe Bridgers, some Jesse Newcomb. So yeah, guys, this is Volunteer Radio 90.3 The Rock, UT's College of Rock.

0: Hello, this is Julia, and you just heard Star by Ice Age. Before that was No Driver by Widow's Peak. And before that was Lampshades on Fire by Modest Mouse. Up next, we've got Starry Nights by Adrian Quesada featuring Neil Francis after a word from our sponsor.
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0: Hey guys, this is Gianna. You just heard Cold Wind by the Arcade Fire. Before that was Rollin' by Jesse Newcomb, Full of Stars by Death Cab for Cutie, Lost Child by Jim James, and Starry Nights by Adrian Quesada featuring Neil Francis. We have some more amazing songs coming up next right after this.
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0: Period. Okay, up next we have Land of the Free by Jason and the Scorchers. 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

0: Hey everyone, this is Julia, and you just heard Suncatcher by Strip Malrivstar. Before that was Crypto by Mike D and Land of the Free by Jason and the Scorchers. We've got some more songs coming up to close out the hour, but first we have a word from our sponsors.
1: 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That's T-I-X. 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
0: Okay, coming up, we've got I Don't Know, Satisfaction by Sly and the Family Stone, If I Let You by the Womack Sisters, I Give You Power by Arcade Fire, and The Governor's Waltz by Phoebe Bridgers. 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

0: You're listening to the WUTK Devoted to Dolly Radio Special. We've got 2 hours of all Dolly songs devoted to our Appalachian Queen, highlights from throughout her career, and we'll be talking with other UT students about Dolly's impact. I'm Savannah Evans.
1: And I'm The Quill. That first track was from Dolly's very first album, released in 1967. Fuel to the Flame was the song from Hello, I'm Dolly. This was just one of her many 3,000 songs she recorded during her career. Isn't that crazy, Savannah?
0: I'm very crazy.
1: That is a lot of output for a singer-songwriter in her own right. Now, a bit on her upbringing. She got her start on the Cass Walker Farm and Home Hour on local TV here in Knoxville and other local programs right here in the city. At 13, she released her first single and made an appearance at the Grand Ole Opry. Then, she graduated high school, and her first move was to go to Nashville immediately to kick off her country career.
0: Up next, it's You're Gonna Be Sorry from her 1968 album, Just Because I'm a Woman.

I think even if you didn't listen to Dolly Parton all the time, she was more than a celebrity. She was like, I don't know, she was so much bigger. Everyone knew her name, and she had such a special part in country music, but just like the music industry for women as well. I love

0: You just heard Dolly's 1969 release, Harper Valley PTA, a very fun song that we love at the station. Prior to that was Somewhere Between, a combo from Dolly and Porter Wagoner, who we're going to get to in a second, from 1968. And we kicked it off with You're Gonna Be Sorry.
1: Dolly met Carl Dean on her first day in Nashville outside of a laundromat in 1964, and the two were married in 1966.
0: That is so crazy.
1: Around this time, she was invited onto the Porter Wagoner Show, a national TV program that brought Dolly to audiences across the country.
0: Continuing her momentum, she became a member of the Grand Ole Opry in 1969. Up next, we have another cut from a very influential Dolly album. Here's Games People Play from that album, My Blue Ridge Mountain Boy, released in 1969.

0: Yeah, I love her impact beyond music, to be honest, with like her imagination library and I mean, music-wise, I love when she performed Rocky Top at the UT game.
1: So cool.
0: Yeah, stuff like that. And I already miss her. It doesn't feel the same here since Tuesday. So, I mean, my family were really upset, but, you know, I'm glad to appreciate her life and her impact.
1: Nice, man.

0: You're listening to the Devoted to Dolly radio special, where we just played Daddy's Moonshine Still off Dolly's Joshua album. That title track, Joshua, was her first national hit. Before that, Down From Dover played off Dolly's 1970 album, The Fairest of Them All. And we started the block with Games People Play. I loved all those songs.
1: Up next, we have A Little at a Time off her ninth studio album, Touch Your Woman.

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And someone who's really impacted her is Dolly, because she's from like West Virginia and Appalachian Mountains, and she was able to make it big in the corporate world. And Dolly was just a big inspiration to her, and that to give her a voice and give her confidence.

0: Welcome back to the Devoted to Dolly radio special. We just heard My Tennessee Mountain Home from the album of the same name. And that song holds a special place in the hearts of many Tennesseans, and it actually became an official state song in 2022.
1: Before that track, we heard Down on Music Row off the same album.

and we started off with A Little at a Time. Up next, we have one of Dolly's most well-known hits that, in fact, she didn't even like to sing too often. Once, Parton told an audience that the song was based on a true story. A red-headed bank clerk used to flirt with her husband, Carl, at the local bank branch when they were newly married, and that led her to write this famous hit, Jolene.

0: Welcome back to the Devoted to Dolly radio special. You just heard I Will Always Love You. Now, Dolly wrote this song, and it turned out that Elvis Presley wanted to record it, who Dolly admired. But in stepped Elvis's manager, Colonel Tom Parker, who demanded publishing rights to the song, even though Dolly wrote it.
1: Dolly was hurt by this news because she loved Elvis, but keeping the rights to that song paid off. Whitney Houston later covered the song, and it was a hit. Dolly always wanted to give back, and she actually put some of the money from Whitney's recording into the black community in Nashville. Coming up, we've got another huge Dolly hit, one of her most beautiful songs, in my opinion, Light of a Clear Blue Morning, off the album New Harvest, First Gathering.

Yeah, I think that Dolly was really open about loving people and, like, giving to other people before she, like, would take things for herself. And I thought that that was very cool of her. And also to share her faith out loud, too, I think is also really cool.

0: We just heard Here You Come Again, a song from the album with the same name. That won Dolly her first Grammy in 1979 and peaked at number 3 on the Billboard Top 100. Before that, it was Two Doors Down off the same album.
1: This was a pivotal time in Dolly's career during the late 1970s, as she was fresh off a massive album success and ready to take on the decade ahead. We're starting this next block of songs off with one last Dolly track from the 70s. Here's Baby I'm Burnin'.

0: You're listening to the WUTK Devoted to Dolly Radio Special. That was 9 to 5, one of her most iconic songs. Dolly wrote and performed this song for her major movie debut in 9 to 5, inspiring working women everywhere with her humor and wit. And a fun fact, the clicking typewriter-like percussion heard in 9 to 5 actually came from Dolly rubbing her acrylic nails together.
1: Before that, we heard her cover of the song House of the Rising Sun. Very cool. And we started the block off with Baby I'm Burning. We got a fun song coming up next from another Dolly movie, Rhinestone, which features the song Be There that has Dolly and Sylvester Stallone.

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0: That last song, Islands in the Stream, rounds out a string of collaborations Dolly did in the 80s. At first, you heard Be There with Sylvester Stallone, followed by Happy Birthday Baby, which had Willie Nelson on it, and finally, Islands in the Stream with Kenny Rogers.
1: In her book, Songteller, Dolly talks about how much she enjoyed recording with Kenny Rogers. The song was written by the Bee Gees, so romantic. Up next, we've got Ooh-Wee from the 1983 album Burlap and Satin.

0: That was The River Unbroken, and before that we heard Those Memories of You off the album Trio. That album won a Grammy for Dolly, Emmylou Harris, and Linda Ronstadt. They later reunited for another Trio album, and we are so glad they did. We started it off with Ooh-Wee from the 1983 album Burlap and Satin.
1: Now we enter into the 90s, where Dolly focused her attention into philanthropy work, while, of course, recording some great songs in the process. Dolly's Imagination Library launched in 1995, just 30 minutes outside of Knoxville in Sevier County, Tennessee. The library has since mailed hundreds of millions of books to kids around the world and adds just another great feat to Dolly's legacy and impact. Up next, we have another incredible Dolly team-up, this time with the country legends Tammy Wynette, Loretta Lynn, and a posthumous feature from Patsy Cline. It's called Lovesick Blues.

0: You know, she was just such a legendary icon, just always bedazzled. And she had this wonderful way of like keeping certain parts of her life very mysterious and being very open in other areas of her life. She always controlled the narrative and the jokes around what people would say about her, and talk about an incredible businesswoman, philanthropic to the end of her long, lovely life.
1: My
0: kids got her books up until age 5, and you know what she did for our community and the region when there were the wildfires. You know, she just, her endless generosity was an inspiration. Yeah.

0: was Cash on the Barrelhead from the album The Grass is Blue. Before that, we heard a collaboration with Dolly and John Popper from Blues Traveler with a cover of a Merle Haggard song, Today I Started Loving You Again. And we started it off with Lovesick Blues.
1: Now, it's well known how prolific of a songwriter Dolly was, but she also covered so many different songs over her career, including some you would just never expect, like this collective soul track, Shine.

That was Dolly's cover of Stairway to Heaven from her album Halos and Horns. Before that, we heard her cover of the Collective Soul song Shine. And up next is Blue Smoke from the album with the same name.

0: That was a cover of Night Moves by Dolly featuring Chris Stapleton. If We Don't and Blue Smoke were a few of the other final tracks that just played. At this point in her career, Dolly was in her late 60s, still churning out songs.
1: In 2022, Dolly was inducted in the Rock and Roll Hall of Fame. She was initially hesitant because she didn't really see herself as a rocker. This induction inspired her to create her very own rock album in 2023, Rockstar, which is one of her very best. We're going to close this Devoted to Dolly radio special with another one from that album. This is Don't Let the Sun Go Down on Me with Elton John.

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Volunteer Radio, that was Don't Let Me Down by the Dave Matthews Band featuring Sierra Farrell. Before that, we had The Painted Lady by Emancipator and Kishibashi, Red by Mission to Burma, Pair of Dice by Sierra Farrell, another mention from her. Before that, we had Nijiti Nai, Never Know by The Flaming Lips, Mariana by The Fountains of DC, and Learn to Fly by The Foo Fighters off of their album, There Is Nothing Left to Lose. Thank you for listening to Volunteer Radio 90.3, The Rock, your home for rock.

intellect. I am the truth with function. The question of reality. Consciousness. I am God, the ultimate president.

being in it, because the being knows the unknown, the spiritual, the alien.

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Before that, we had Prophecy at 1420 megahertz by the Boards of Canada. Thank you, Canada. And finally, we had The Perfect Parts by Shaky Graves. If you enjoyed that one, I also suggest looking into Tomorrow by Shaky Graves, another great song by another great band. And I want to say thank you for listening to Volunteer Radio 90.3 The Rock, bringing Knoxville new music first.

0: Volunteer Radio, that was Sugar Cane by Yarn. Before that, we had Teardrop by Deep Sea Diver. Then we had Black Lavender by Allison Russell and Brittany Spencer. And The Foundation by Jackson Turner featuring General Huge. I don't know about y'all, but I've been a huge fan of The Foundation and reggae music as a whole, as it kind of feels like a more summery vibe, kind of like what we've been feeling the last, several months or so. Who knows when Knoxville will get the idea that it's supposed to be fall and that the weather will start to cool down a little bit. But thank you for continuing to rock on with us, even in this heat. 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

0: 90.3 The Rock, that was The Peace by Underscores. Before that, we had Wowed Out by Jim James. And finally, we had The Great Despiser by Joe Pug. My name's Tristan, and I want to say thank you for listening to Volunteer Radio. Don't go anywhere. 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
1: 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That's T-I-X. 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

90.3 The Rock, that was Keep It To Yourself by Love Spells. Before that, we had Mr. Train Conductor by Jalen Nagonda. Then we had Thousand Moans by Locke Brown. Here I Come by The Roots. Blowing Up by Kimmy Jr. Primary Colors by Tiger's Jaw. Borderline by Lorraine. And as mentioned earlier, we had Wanted Dread and Alive by Peter Tosh. Thank you for listening to 90.3 The Rock, bringing Knoxville new music first.

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Before that, we had Link Knob by Kalila and Love Brand New by Bob Moses. Don't go anywhere. We got Happiness by the 1975 just after this. 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

0: 90.3 The Rock, that was The Greatest by Cat Power. Before that, we had Pushpin Clovers by Matt Honkinen. 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

Volunteer Radio 90.3 The Rock. That was Like a Hurricane by My Morning Jacket and Preservation Hall Jazz Band. Before that, we had Talk It Over by Leon Bridges, Moons of Jupiter by Scruffy the Cat, Try, Try, Try by Hoovdy. Hope I'm pronouncing that right. Hey Now by Matt and Kim, Wanna Cry by Nina Jirachi and Porter Robinson, and Pearl by Trip Shakespeare. 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

Volunteer Radio, that was Still Summer by Matt Pond, PA. Talking Blues by Taj Mahal and the Phantom Blues Band. And finally, Talking Bush by Chicago Afrobeat Project. Matt Pond, PA might be onto something, as it is still somehow feeling like summer here in Knoxville. Hopefully we'll get some cool weather. But until then, thank you for rocking with us at Volunteer Radio 90.3 The Rock, your home for rock.

Volunteer Radio, that was Everything I Ever Saw by the Menzingers. And before that, we had Dior by Feeble Little Horse. Don't go anywhere. 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

0: 90.3, that was Mulberry by Body Type. Before that, we had Slow Death by Webb Wilder. 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
2: Drops back, looks, loads up, fires long for the end zone. 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
4: 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Mayshak's going to take it. 2 seconds. Mayshak, 1 second. Launches the three-point shot. Good!
2: At the buzzer. Mayshak wins it for Tennessee.
1: Your home for all things Big Orange.
2: That's the ball game! How about that? The Volunteers! Tennessee! The climb is complete! They have reached the summit! The Volunteers are the very best in college baseball!
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0: What is up, and welcome into WTK's Rock Solid Sports. We are live here from the bottom of Andy Holt Tower, and as always, we thank you so much for spending your Wednesday evening right here with us. I am Cam Ngober, joined alongside Tyson Belton directly on my left. Jack Foster and Ari Patel are holding things down across the glass for us this evening. And ladies and gentlemen, you better get comfortable because we have a lot to talk about in this hour that we get to spend with you this evening. So let's hop right into things. We're not going to bury the lead. The game that we all had our eyes on Saturday night, as the number 18 Tennessee Volunteers made the short trip down to Bobby Dodd Stadium in the heart of downtown Atlanta, Georgia, to renew their historic rivalry with the Georgia Tech Yellow Jackets. And the Vols ran away with this one down the stretch as they headed home with a 45-24 victory for the first road test of this young season. Impressed, unimpressed, or about what you guys expected?
1: It was about what I expected. I expected a double-digit win. I was just saying it was a great sign from the Tennessee defense on how they kind of got after the Yellow Jackets this past Saturday. They caused two turnovers. One was a pick six. That was great to see. And, you know, just seeing this defense firing on cylinders when this is the first year under the new Jim Knowles defense. So that was just one of the best things that I got to see, just the defense, you know, just flying around.
2: Yeah, the defense was just incredible. It's Dejon Lane's interception and Jeremiah Tielander's interception. Just crazy momentum savers. I really hope this defense continues to grind. I was really impressed with them. And then the running backs went to work. I really wanted to see that as well. You know, the running back room, not that it's been a problem in the past, just hasn't lived up to its potential, in my opinion. Bishop had 150 yards on 20 carries with two touchdowns. Javon Gordon got some touches. Dwayne Morris, the sophomore out of Chat, got 98 yards on 10 carries, scoring a touchdown as well. I was really impressed overall. But I was actually worried going into this game. I like Georgia Tech's coaches. I think they are a strong defensive core, and I was worried that they were going to start getting to Faison Brandon, you know, the freshman back there. Of course, inexperienced, as everybody knows, but hey, they handled their own. They did all right. Tennessee comes out on top. I was very impressed with what I saw.
3: You talk about the ground game, 300 yards from the running backs, 147 from Deshaun Bishop alone, two touchdowns. Faison also threw two touchdowns. I was very surprised and impressed by his confidence going into the game and the way he handled himself. You know, it wasn't a great game completion-wise. He was 10 for 21, 47%, but he still did enough. He got the job done, won the game, and that got him another SEC Freshman of the Week. So I can't complain.
0: Yeah, Ari, you touched on it. You stole my thunder a little bit. That was my main takeaway from this one. Faison Brandon being an 18-year-old true freshman going on the road for the first time, I don't think anybody really knew what to expect, but what I saw, and his stats didn't back it up, let's be honest. Like, his stats on paper didn't look great, but like Josh Heupel said in the postgame presser, his stats didn't look great, but he thought he managed the game extremely well, and that is exactly what I saw as well. Battling some adversity, making some very tough throws with pressure in his face, and I agree with you, Jack. Like, I really respect Georgia Tech's coaching staff. I think they are a lot more talented than people give them credit for as well. I think that is a good Georgia Tech football team that just happened to drop a game that they probably shouldn't have the week before. Should have been a 1-0 team heading into this week. But I think Georgia Tech's better than people give them credit for, and this was going to be a very tough game for Tennessee going on the road for the first time. Again, true freshman quarterback in Faison Brandon. I think he just composed himself. His composure was ridiculous to me. And there was specific examples I can think of. The first quarter, first time all season Tennessee trailed, blocked punt, gave Georgia Tech a 10-7 lead. You come out, and your true freshman quarterback's got to face the noise for the first time. That place actually got on their feet. It was a little loud. Back-to-back negative plays left at 3rd and 11. What are you going to do? It's an obvious passing down. Like, you obviously have to throw the ball. They're going to send a blitz. They did just that. And what does Faison Brandon do? He throws an absolute seed down the left sideline to Rodarius Jackson. On that same drive, a couple plays later, didn't really handle the play clock that well. Being a true freshman, you're going to have those moments. Had to spend a timeout. Ends up being 4th and 1. And you saw exactly why Faison Brandon was a 5-star quarterback coming out of high school. He makes an unreal play on 4th and 1. Just an unreal effort to get the first down and move the sticks. Didn't end up scoring on that drive, but did end up getting 3 points to tie the game. And from that point, I mean, he just looked incredibly poised and settled in. And that was my main takeaway. Just, I didn't really necessarily think the face on Brandon would light up the scoreboard, but, and his stats didn't really show it, but I did what I saw as a true freshman on the road for the first time. That was what I was most impressed with, for sure.
1: Yeah, I could say, like, with Brandon, you can for sure tell he's starting to learn the system a little bit more, starting to become a little bit more poised, more mature with the ball. Within this UT offense, he kind of just has to understand that he doesn't need to do everything, you know? Let the run game establish itself. Let the opposing defense get aggressive over the top so then you can hit those deep shots down the field. And that's what I feel like he's kind of starting to understand after this Georgia Tech game, letting Deshaun Bishop, Morris, Gibson, all those guys, you know, go crazy on the ground. You know, plays are going to break down and you need to kind of get some things going with your feet. He's athletic enough to do that. So I'm really liking the progress I'm seeing from Brandon. Really poised. Instead of taking the sack, he's using his athleticism to, you know, create some more time. And then even if he still has nothing, he's throwing the ball away. So he's starting to, you know, you can't do everything. And he understands that. And I'm pretty sure it's looking good.
2: Yeah, I agree with you, Tyson. I think he knew that he was good and he knew that he was a dual threat quarterback, which, boys, I got to tell you, it's nice to have a dual threat quarterback, but we could get into that later. It's so nice.
0: Absolutely.
2: It's so incredible. But he absolutely had that mindset in the Furman game where it's like, okay, well, if this doesn't go exactly right, it's on me. I need to make some miracle play, something like that. Whatever quarterback got the starting quarterback position, you knew Heupel was going to coach him up. He's done it before. He sent quarterbacks to the NFL. I had no doubt there at all. And like Tyson said, it's visible that he's starting to see that he's settling into the offense. He said, okay, the play doesn't work. Let's just get rid of it. Cook something else up. Go out there and convert. It's visible how smooth he's starting to look now and how he's starting to transition into this Tennessee offense. It's very exciting to see.
3: Jack, you talk about Heupel coaching up this young freshman quarterback. We saw during the Georgia Tech game, there was a false start, and Faison Brandon was obviously very mad at himself that he couldn't get the snap off. And Josh Heupel goes, calm down. It's okay. This is a mistake. You're a freshman. It happens. And he comes back and throws that absolute seed of a touchdown. And you just see how he's not going to get affected by whatever else is going on. He's focused on the next. But we talk about the offense. I want to talk about the defense. The defense did an amazing job. That was my biggest takeaway.
2: Yeah.
3: Brett Hubbs talked about it on the Mike Keith Show. His biggest thing coming into this season was tackling. You need to tackle. You have to wrap up. You have to make sure you get the guy down. And that's what we did against Georgia Tech. Arion Carter and Amari Campbell, 8 tackles, season highs for both of them. And career highs as well. And then obviously the 2 picks from Dejon Lane and Jeremiah Tielander. It's great defensive performance, especially going into Kennesaw State, but then the week after against Texas.
2: Who was the other that had the 8 tackles? Who was that? Arion and
3: Amari Campbell.
2: Amari Campbell. Good for that, man.
0: The 2 ACs, man.
2: Yes.
0: The 2 ACs. Yeah, that's a good point. And when you adjust it as well, like the block punt by Jackson Ross, Georgia Tech ended up scoring. You also get a late touchdown that Georgia Tech scored in kind of garbage minutes. So like if you do take those 2 away, the defense gave up absolutely nothing. They bent a little bit. You can bend but not break and be all right, especially in those big games when, you know, you have to stack up stops if it's going to be a shootout, which Tennessee does run into those games down the stretch. That's where your athletes show up. And I like Tennessee's defense, I cannot give more compliments to, like, to this point of the season. Like, week 1 was whatever. It was Furman. We didn't see a whole lot. Didn't see the secondary at all. I was really interested to see how the secondary was going to hold up in this game, because we didn't see much of anything against Furman, to be honest. The front 7 just dominated that game in week 1. Didn't really see a whole lot there. But I was really interested to see how the secondary would react. I was very impressed with what I saw by the secondary, like you guys already mentioned. I mean, forcing a couple turnovers. Didn't give up any explosive plays. Now, that is a knock to the front 7. They got a bunch of pressure on Mendoza all day long. The kind of dink and dunks you can give up here and there. Like, you can survive that. It's those big explosive plays down the field that you have to negate if you want to win big ball games. That's exactly what they did. They won the turnover battle. And if we're combining all that together, Faison Brandon, again, it's unreal that he's 18 years old through 2 starts and has yet to have a turnover. That was something that I kind of was expecting going into it. Like, I was sitting here last week. I thought this game would be very similar to a Pitt or Mississippi State in years past going into it. I just thought there would be some growing pains along with the true freshman quarterback. I thought the defense would look very spotty at times and give up some explosive plays. I didn't see either one of those. This game played out very similarly to the NC State game in 2024, where the defense forced a bunch of interceptions And fortunately for you, you did have a true freshman quarterback in that NC State game who threw two interceptions, one being a pick six. This year you didn't have that, and who was a true freshman. So a bunch of takeaways in this game. Unfortunately, there's not all positive takeaways. The unfortunate news did break on Monday afternoon that Tennessee will be without star tight end Ethan Davis for the remainder of the season. It's believed that he tore his ACL somewhere in the fourth quarter of the game. Very unfortunate blow for Tennessee, but what does this do? What does this injury to Ethan Davis do for Tennessee moving forward?
1: It sucks for sure. He was already on a good pace. He had like two touchdowns with three catches. I'm pretty sure like every time he caught the ball, it was like a pretty much a highlight play.
0: Yeah, so seemed like it.
1: Yeah, Ethan Davis, hope you recover really fast. And it's going to be tough because he was very important in the run game as well. They do a lot of 12 personnel.
0: Exactly.
1: Bringing those two tight ends out, helping Deshaun Bishop run behind those blockers. So pretty sure the next, I don't know who's coming in behind him, but they're going to have to really step up, you know, get ready to block. I feel like they probably won't be as much of a, you know, reception target that Ethan Davis was, because that dude, they always have him running up the seams, and he was always right there, like, as a big target. And it just really sucks. But hopefully next man up, start, you know, getting ready, get those mental reps. But it really sucks, man.
0: For starters, Deshaun Brame's got to step up immediately.
1: Yeah.
0: Like that's the immediate takeaway. They do have a little depth at tight end, but not as much as years past. You did lose quite a few to the transfer portal, unfortunately, heading into this season. So this blow is probably a lot more than we think it's going to be. But Jack, go ahead.
2: Yeah, and you hate to take away a tight end that Faison's been playing with now. You know that kid's got enough on his plate right now. Now you're asking people to step up around him to help him out as a quarterback. Yeah, y'all said it. Deshaun Brame, he's going to be TE1, and they're going to need him to step up big time. He's been, you know, present. I don't want to say he's been playing bad. I don't think that accurately describes it, but it's not an Ethan Davis level. And this Tennessee offense without an Ethan Davis, it's not only, like you said, Tyson, you're not just sacrificing, you know, the passing game to have the big man to pass it out to. The run game is going to take a hit as well. So whoever's stepping in next, get ready. The schedule ain't getting easier, I'll tell you that.
3: Well, Faison targeted Ethan Davis the third most on the team this year so far, and you lose a guy like Ethan Davis to injury, and that's your top red zone target right there, pretty much. He had, three targets in the red zone? Two of them are touchdowns? It's insane. And
0: correct.
3: Josh Heupel loves his tight ends. Tennessee tight ends in the Heupel area.
0: Loves them.
3: In the Heupel area have accounted for 36 touchdowns in 6 years. That's a guy that you can trust. That's like your safety net, in a sense. And you have Deshaun Brame, but then you also have the South Alabama transfer, Trent Thomas, who did log 400 snaps last year, but he got less than 5 catches. So that was either a blocking role for him, or he didn't succeed where he was. So both of those guys are going to have to step up in some capacity and help out Faison.
0: Yeah, absolutely. Trent Thomas is going to be a good player, but he is more of a utility blocking tight end. Like, he was brought in for that role to, you know, take some reps off of Ethan Davis and Deshaun Brame and come in during the run game. That 12 personnel that Tyson mentioned, I mean, Josh Heupel, Joey Halsley, they have utilized the 12 personnel to its fullest extent the last couple years. I mean, they have really leaned into going in on the run game, which is another thing, a pet peeve of mine. People talk about Josh Heupel and Joey Halsley and Tennessee as a program being an air raid offense. Then you go out and have a game like they do at Georgia Tech, rushing for 299. So I digress on that, but it does suck all the way around. I mean, Ethan Davis, he's a veteran leader on this team. He's honestly the only veteran in that tight end room that's been around, that's been in the system for a while. Deshaun Brame, he has such high upside, but he is still young. Inexperience, he does struggle in the run game, like blocking at times. Trent Thomas, he needs to step up in that as well, but you just don't really have that depth, and it does suck that Faison and Ethan Davis did have that chemistry like right away, like to start week one and week two. It was the first pass of the game was a touchdown for both of them. So
1: yeah,
0: that is going to suck. It is going to be a bad takeaway, but I think it's going to affect the run game a lot more than it does the passing game. We'll see how that works, but right now we do have a piece of audio for you guys, courtesy of Adam Bache, who went out and got it. Running backs coach Darrell Sims met with the media on Tuesday afternoon, and here is all that he said.
4: It's time for your press report presented by Rock Solid Sports. I'm Adam Bage. On Tuesday, running backs coach Darrell Sims and cornerbacks coach Derek Jones spoke to members inside of the Norris Studio following Tennessee's 45-24 win at Georgia Tech, previewing this Saturday's home matchup against Kennesaw State.
5: Playing together as a whole entire unit, I think they're doing a really good job of pressing the line of scrimmage, though, and trusting their eyes. Now, it was a couple holes that we missed on Saturday night and some things, but they're doing a really good job being able to press the line of scrimmage and attacking the defense, being decisive. You know, it's no hesitation right now with those guys. They're doing a really good job.
4: Deshaun Bishop's career night at Georgia Tech didn't come by accident, and Sim says the philosophy behind it is simple: patience over highlight plays.
5: There's nothing wrong with a 4 to 5 yard gain. And then you see as the game goes along, they get tired of tackling us. So now here's the big plays that's getting ready to happen.
4: On the other side of the ball, Jones isn't handing out gold stars despite the 2-0 start. He made it clear to his cornerbacks that beating Georgia Tech didn't mean the group has arrived, especially with tougher tests still ahead this season.
6: You know, I told those guys coming out of the game, I think we were probably at a C+. And the reason I say that is because, you know, I've been trying to harp on where we have to get to be as good as we can be.
4: I'm Adam Bage, and this has been your press report presented by Rock Solid Sports.
0: Big shout out to Adam Bage for getting that sound for us for WTK's Rock Solid Sports. And that was Tennessee running back coach Darrell Sims meeting with the media on Tuesday. Obviously, there's still a lot of work to be done, but that is coach speak. I mean, the Tennessee running back room played out of their minds, as we've already hit on. Deshaun Bishop is looking like one of the front runners for the Doak Walker Award. He needs to be in all the other, like, Heisman watch lists and everything else as well, but I digress on that front. Leading into the Kennesaw State week, though, old Tennessee running back coach Jerry Mack making his return to Knoxville. Very interesting storyline there, but that's mainly the one kind of takeaway I have, or like one thing I'm looking forward to of the Kennesaw State game. And it's less about the running backs, but it's more about the O-line. Like, I want to see the O-line continue to progress. I want to see the O-line continue to stay healthy. But this is a game that you should be able to line up, run the ball 5-6 yards a pop all night long. And I want to see all of the running backs get reps. Like, I want to see Justin Baker get in the second half and have himself a day. I want to see DeJuan Morris get out in space more. I want to see Deshaun Bishop have himself a heck of a day through two quarters and be standing on the sidelines, maybe even without pads in the second half. I want to see these guys continue to get reps, continue to see what they're made of. In a game like Kennesaw State, just try to stay healthy is my main takeaway.
1: Yeah, I would say, like, that's usually the Tennessee way. You know, be hard-nosed, run the ball, make sure these defenses are trying to stack the box so then your quarterback can throw it over the top. I feel like this next week coming in, you know, it should be smooth sailing. Just go and get those reps that you need. Open up the playbook a little bit. Let Faison get his feet a little bit more wet as, you know, the game is going. And just let the game, you know, return to him. Because, you know, it's going to get tough. So we might as well open the playbook up. Let him see these plays. Let him get these reps. Because you don't really get real reps in practice. You know, he's not really getting those real reps.
0: Yeah.
1: So it only makes sense for Hypo to kind of open up the offense for Faison a little bit, but it should be smooth sailing. I'm glad what this offense is doing. I like I said earlier, I was just really surprised and really, you know, excited to see that defense flying around. So that's what I'm really looking forward to. Let the defense keep putting foot on people's necks. They should not score.
2: They should not score. Absolutely. I got two things I'm kind of looking out for here.
0: Let's hear it.
2: I want to see, as y'all said over there, I want the running backs to keep pounding. Get everybody touches. I want that Tennessee run needs to be as reliable as it can be getting ready for the Texas game. You're going to need that. 100%. You're going to need that in that game. So open the playbook up. Give everybody reps. Make sure they're clean. Just keep it simple, guys. And you need this. You need this weekend. You need another warm-up, you know, which is what it should be. They shouldn't score. And the running backs, just lock it in. Hone in the skills. Bring it all together. And then I need to see Faison Brandon stay clean. No turnovers. I want him going into the Texas game with a big fat donut in his turnover column, with the confidence that he needs to wing the ball if he needs to. Because, you know, who knows? They're going up against a very solid Texas defense. And, you know, with Ethan Dafis being out now, this offensive scheme could be flipped on his head for all we know. And if Faison needs to adapt to that, and if there's changes that need to be made, if I want him to struggle now, then later. Get that out of the way now. And so you're nice and clean for the Texas game. I'd love to have him zero turnovers in the turnover column for Faison Brandon.
3: I had two things that I'm really looking for in this next game to clean up, in my opinion. Special teams. Quay Moss muffed that punt.
0: 100%.
3: And
0: good take.
3: That can't happen, especially against Texas, against Bama, against LSU. That cannot happen.
2: They're not going to let you come back.
3: They're certainly not. And on top of that, special teams penalties. And I'll get into that as well. Penalties for Tennessee in this Georgia Tech game, they had 14 penalties for 142 yards. Oh. That is insane. That's against a Georgia Tech team who, in my opinion, didn't look all that good. And if the Volunteers do that against Texas, against Bama, against South Carolina, these good teams, it's not going to look pretty.
0: Yeah, no, for sure. 14 penalties is not something that a head coach wants to see. Josh Heupel on his staff definitely losing sleep over. That is also something that he made a point of emphasis in that post game in Atlanta was, you know, great team win, went on the road, found a way to win. Still a lot to clean up, especially on that special teams. Like, special teams didn't play well, but also just cleaning up the penalties, getting guys healthy. That's what this week should be all about. But also, Josh Heupel this week on Monday was adamant that this is not a tune-up game. Every single week, week in and week out, is going to be an absolute battle. So we'll see. Jerry Mack making his return to Knoxville since his time as running backs coach here at Tennessee under Josh Heupel. So cool little fact on that one. Tennessee just is looking to stay healthy. They're looking to get to 3-0 before the big one next week as Texas rolls in to Knoxville. But we are up against our first break of the night, but do not go anywhere. Later on, we will give our official score prediction for that game and more in Week 3. But when we come back, we are hitting on all things Week 2 in college football. And man, what a weekend it was. 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
8: 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That's T-I-X. WTK says go Vols.
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0: Tennessee men's golf finished tied for 7th at the Inverness Intercollegiate. Shooting its best round of the tournament on Tuesday, senior Rudy Sautrin led the Vols with a bogey-free 4-under-67 to finish tied for 6th individually, giving him back-to-back top 10 finishes to begin his Tennessee career.
1: Tennessee Cross Country opened the 2026 season with a strong showing at the Tennessee Cross Country Invitational on Friday. The Lady Vols captured the team title by just 1 point over Kentucky, while the Vols finished 2nd on the men's side behind Middle Tennessee State.
2: Tennessee volleyball middle blocker Jolene Otto was named SEC Co-Freshman of the Week, earning the honor for the second

0: Welcome back into WTK's Rock Solid Sports. Look, I know it's Wednesday already, but what a wild weekend it was in college football. And in week two, we had number four Texas come back from 20 points down in the fourth quarter to take down number one Ohio State out of nowhere in Austin. The Oregon Ducks laid an egg on the road in Stillwater as previously winless Oklahoma State took down the sixth-ranked team in the country in a shootout 39-31. At the same time as that upset was going down, 1,000 miles north in Ann Arbor, Michigan, the Wolverines pulled off a slugfest of an upset win over the 11th-ranked Oklahoma Sooners 17-10. Just to name a few, there's so many other good games in Week 2. Alabama absolutely blowing the doors off Kentucky down the stretch, and that one was also impressive. Iowa finding a way to win over in-state rival Iowa State by, who would have guessed it, a field goal in that one. Missouri absolutely dominated Kansas down the stretch in the Border War. So glad that game is back, by the way. Again, just to name a few, what a week it was in week two of college football. But as we all know, there's only one game not going to bury the lead on this one. Texas, Ohio State. It was all the talk of the offseason. Those are two premier blue blood programs going at it. Absolutely love that they scheduled this home and home. Last year, that game didn't really live up to all the hype that it was talked about going into the season. Even though it was week one, it was Arch Manning's first start. A lot of stuff played into that. This year, it was week two. It was in Austin. It was at night, 7:30, primetime kick. Steve Sarkisian, Ryan Day. Both of these programs really needed it because they got brutal, brutal schedules. Texas finding a way to pull this one out after being down 23-3 in the fourth quarter. Texas finding a way to win 24-23. What were our initial reactions to that one in Austin?
1: Well, man, first of all, what a way to end your Saturday night. That was such a great game. Wild. That I was just watching as a fan on my comfortable couch in my basement. But I would say, man, I'm sitting down there at halftime and I'm looking at Ohio State up 20-3. And I'm just like, I honestly did not feel good about it. I didn't. I had Ohio State picked in the game, and I was like, I'm
0: still
1: not gonna
0: didn't
1: lie,
0: feel confident.
1: I don't feel good about this. It's just something that sits with me when two primetime teams are going against each other, and like at halftime, it seems like the game's over, but it's really not. Because at half, it felt like it was 40-3. The first half that Ohio State had was so dominant. They were on the ground with it through the air. Defensively, Texas couldn't do anything. You would think like, man, is this game like? There's no way Texas is going to come out here and do that, right? So, like, that's why I was like, man, I just can't, you know, put my mind to it yet. So, I'm going to wait to see what happens. And Ohio State happened. You know, Ryan Day got out-coached in the second half. You know, the field goal kicker. Why do they always miss like that?
0: It's always Ohio State.
1: They always miss.
0: They always hook left.
1: That's what I'm saying. The kick is always so ugly.
0: It's always
1: the kick never looks good. Like you can tell as soon as it comes off his foot. Oh yeah, he missed.
0: Yeah, no, that's gone. Why can't they like hit the right upright? Or something?
1: Oh my
0: like god, something cool.
1: But honestly, man, I feel like Ohio State just kind of took their foot off the gas. Like they were so aggressive and dominant in the first half, and then I felt like Texas just had no answer on both sides. And then out of nowhere, we come into the second half, Will Muschamp and Sark. Mm-hmm. What did they do to them at halftime? I guess Texas just decided, hey, we're gonna go win this game.
0: I don't know what I mean. I don't know if y'all have ever seen that old video of Will Muschamp. Sorry, I just blanked on his name for a second. Will Muschamp when he was the DC at Texas under Mack Brown. I don't know if y'all have ever seen the halftime speech that he gave.
1: Man.
0: He probably gave one of those and more on Saturday night to lead them boys out of
1: he
0: the locker
1: fired
0: room.
1: Them up. It got them ready. Hey, shout out to Texas, man. I'm giving them their flowers. They fought all the way back against a very competitive Ohio State team. That Ohio State team is still going to be good when the season goes. But all I got to say is for the rest of the SEC, they just need to watch out. You beat a team like Ohio State, Texas is going to have that confidence coming into any game now. Like, we just 100%. Beat Ohio State. We came back 20-3 against Ohio State.
0: There's not a team they can't beat.
1: Who said, who can we not beat? You know
0: exactly.
1: What I mean?
0: Yeah,
1: so that's what I take from this game. Shout out to Texas. Shout out to Ohio State. That was a great game.
2: Shout out to them, man. Oh, my

0: goodness. Hey, football don't get much better than that, fellas.
1: Oh, my. No, it don't.
0: But, yeah, I mean, it was second quarter, 10 seconds left, and Ohio State scores again to go up 20-3. Man, I'll tell you, I was at a wedding in Marshall, Michigan, farmland, middle of nowhere, Michigan, with the phone. Yes, a fall wedding, by
2: you
0: the way.
2: You were at a wedding in football season.
0: Should be outlawed. It's all right. We had the tailgate set up in the back, so, you know. but I was there getting the updates on my phone, and I saw that that score before halftime. I said, man, it's done. I just put my phone in my pocket. We get home about 1 in the morning, and folks at home are telling me that Texas came all the way back.
3: Man.
0: I was like, you got to be kidding me. So we 1 a.m. to about 3:30, 4 a.m., we were going through the full replay on YouTube, seeing what the heck happened in this game. And, yeah, halftime speech of the century, potentially game of the year. We'll see how it turns out. Huge shout-out to Texas. Credit to Arch Manning, you know. You can only get so good of a speech. Your quarterback's got to go out there, fire the fellas up. Captain's got to, you know, handle the room and all. Just credit to him. You always got to give credit to a team when they could rally like that. I was very impressed. And even on paper, looking at, I was just looking at the ESPN page. On paper, Ohio State has all the favorable stats. I think they had the more receiving yards, you know, more passing yards.
2: It's still not even close.
0: Yeah,
2: it's unreal,
0: unbelievable. And they lost the dang game. So I could not believe it. What a game.
4: Talk about scoring 21 points in the fourth quarter. Just insane.
0: That's right. They didn't even start until the fourth quarter.
2: No,
0: that's right.
2: Like, it was 23-3 in the fourth quarter.
4: They kicked that field goal in the second quarter. And just, like, third quarter was like, all right, this is kind of getting out of hand. Like, this is a top five matchup. What are we doing here? And then 21 points in the fourth quarter. Insane. Coming from the Midwest, not the biggest Ohio State guy. Sorry. But shout out Texas. Shout out Arch Manning. Shout out Sark. Shout out Ryan Wingo. That was a great game. I was watching. I was getting food, and I was watching on the TV, and I saw the last touchdown the Texas scored. I'm like, oh, my God, they did it. They came all the way back. And what an insane week two game, by the way.
2: Mm-hmm. Just love it. Shout out to them for scheduling
0: year.
2: It.
0: Yep. Exactly.
2: That's my whole thing.
0: Yeah, and on that score, it was please don't miss the extra kick. Please don't miss the extra kick.
2: Oh, absolutely.
0: I was stressing. I
4: it's always Ohio State and special teams.
3: I wish
4: it's a match made in heaven.
2: It's not just Ohio State. Nick Saban had one Achilles heel at Alabama, and it was special teams.
3: Yeah.
2: It always was. It always came back
3: and
2: to
3: I always
2: him.
3: Feel like Arch can just the reason why I feel like that comeback really happened was because, like, don't call me an Arch head or anything, but I just feel like when this game is 0-0, Arch just never plays how people think he's going to play. And then once we're down 20-3. I ain't got no pressure on me now. And then also, like I said earlier, Ohio State took the foot off the gas. They probably gave him a little slack. Once he gets one touchdown in, he starts feeling good about himself. Now we can see the field better. We can operate through our reads. We can do better. I feel like it's a big confidence thing with Arch. And that's one prime example right there. He let the score get up. Bad things happen.
2: And like Steve Sarkisian said post-game, when he was asked so many questions, and he was just saying in his post-game presser, he was like, hey, that's what winners do. I don't know what he was saying after the game. He was asked a bunch of questions in the post-game.
0: He got real in-depth.
2: He did. He did get in-depth. But basically, his whole thing was, after halftime, he didn't care anymore. Like, they just went out there and they balled.
3: Just played.
2: They just tried to do their thing. And, fellas, there's one main takeaway for me, and it's mainly in college football. Is momentum is a heck of a drug, especially if you're at home. Because I was in Atlanta, so I was scoreboard watching this game, and I kept checking, and I was like, man, Ohio State's up 3-0 early. They got a fumble the first play. Man, Ohio State's up 10-0. They got another interception. Man, Ohio State's up 20-3 at halftime. This is going to be a runaway. I checked the score again, 23-3 in the fourth quarter, and I'm checking the stats just like you were saying, Jack. Julian Sayin played a great game.
0: Uh-huh.
2: Jeremiah Smith, unstoppable. Ohio State's defense looks great. All of this is going on, and I'm checking Twitter in between the breaks. I'm seeing what's going on. All I'm seeing is, man, Texas's offense, defense, special teams, and coaching all look pathetic right now.
3: Mm.
2: And I was like, well, I don't know if that's a tale of Texas or a tale of Ohio State. And then right at that point, I'm in agreement with you guys. I kind of stopped checking. The next thing, you know, one thing led to another. I saw they were driving, and they were down 6 with the ball. Late in the fourth quarter, I ended up seeing they ended up scoring it late in the game. I have so many questions. I actually went back and watched the game just because I was so curious, like, what was the switch that was flipped?
3: Yeah.
2: I cannot believe Steve Sarkisian, even in the third quarter they started this, fourth and six on their own 30-yard line, down 17, and they were just going for it like it was nothing. Arch was standing in the pocket throwing dimes like it was nothing. They still couldn't get anything to go their way, and when I rewatched the game, that's what I really saw. Cam Coleman had a wide-open touchdown that he dropped. Ryan Wingo had a wide-open touchdown that he dropped. Not pointing fingers, but, I mean, there was a lot of stuff that just wasn't going their way, and Arch Manning didn't necessarily look bad early on in the game. His mistakes were not really on him when I started watching the game back. But of all of this, of all teams in college football, I would have never guessed Ohio State, with all the talent they have, would give up a 20-point lead in the fourth quarter. Unbelievable. But I can believe that of any coaches, it would be Ryan Day.
3: Yeah, I would say Ryan Day just got out-coached, man. It's just, I feel like when you have a lead like that, now, you know, you put your players on the field. You can't get out in the field with them. You're the coach. But it also has to do some with game plan. Now, Sark and Will Muschamp, they most definitely did something to their boys as well, coached up a good scheme for their second half as well, because Ohio State couldn't do a single thing offensively.
2: Yeah.
3: They only had 3 points. So, hey, I just feel like it was an out-coaching standpoint with Sark and Muschamp out-coaching Ryan Day. Because I feel like the aggression that comes from that comes from coaching.
2: I agree.
3: Why take the aggression away? Only your coach can stop that stuff. You know, no players are going to just stop being aggressive. You know,
2: and look
3: that early
2: with that much talent on both of those rosters. There's just such a fine line. Like, both of these teams are really, really dang good at football. Ohio State, everything went their way in the first half, and Texas didn't even flinch. They came out the second half, things still didn't go their way. But when that momentum started folding over, like, all it took was one play. Texas converted those fourth downs. They finally went on. I think it was a long.
3: Fourth downs are big.
2: It was like a 15-play drive. They finally scored. All of a sudden, you look up, it was like, all right, 23 to whatever it was, 10, I believe, at the time, 23 to 10. You get one stop. All of a sudden, you score in like 5 plays. All of a sudden, you look up, wow.
0: It's a 23-17,
2: completely different ball game. And from that point on, you're the home team. You have nothing to lose. That place is rocking environment. Ohio State, this is a lot of their guys. They have a bunch of young guys on defense, a bunch of young, inexperienced guys on offense. It's their first road game. Like, all of that started taking place, and it was all new to them. And Ohio State just kind of crumbled in a way. They were playing scared and playing not to lose. They were playing defensive.
3: Yeah.
2: Texas on the other side literally had nothing to lose. And that's how we saw Texas eventually ended up pulling that one out. But we can talk about that game literally all day. Those are two dang good football teams. Those are two top five teams in the country. And Texas will be the number one team in the country until somebody eventually knocks them off, because that is how good they are. But there were some other good games in week 2 that I want to hit on real quick. Of course, I already hit on them in the open of the segment. Oregon, what are we doing? Did not look good in week 1.
4: Not at all.
2: Pulled it out against Boise State. And then they go on the road and lose to a Oklahoma State team who just lost week 1 at Tulsa. They were winless going into this game. I read a stat that they hadn't beaten an FBS football team in 3 years heading into that game.
3: Yeah, that's crazy.
2: Messed a maker, Oklahoma State, their whole team ended up looking fantastic. Found a way to pull off the upset over Oregon. Honestly, that's the most shocking outcome of the entire weekend for me. But Michigan also beating Oklahoma after what took place in Ann Arbor in week 1. All that talk, everybody kind of thought Oklahoma would roll in Ann Arbor. I was a big believer in Oklahoma. John Mateer, playoff team a year ago, brought back a lot of talent, all this stuff. Oregon, Oklahoma, they both have really tough schedules moving forward, playing in the SEC and the Big Ten. Who should we be more concerned about moving forward, though, Oregon or Oklahoma?
3: I would for sure say Oklahoma being in the SEC, but I just want to talk about Oregon anyway. Man,
2: go ahead.
3: I just feel like,
2: Open the door to that.
3: It's just like, how can you look at yourself?
2: I'm shocked.
3: We just saw 2 weeks of Oregon basically getting spanked up front. Boise State was very physical with them. Then Oklahoma State, you go to Oklahoma State, and they get very, very physical with you. So it's just like, man, like what is this front seven at Oregon? Because during the preseason, they're like, okay, this defense at Oregon is pretty nice, has a nice front seven, probably the best that they've ever had.
2: Yeah.
3: And they're just getting spanked.
2: Exactly.
3: So it's just like, what's going on? Because they rushed for 237 yards on you, and you rushed for 91.
2: Yeah.
3: So the push of the line, the physicality is clearly not here. I don't know if that's a Dan Lanning coaching thing, if that's a player thing, but our players are just not locked in physically. But because Oklahoma is in the SEC, I feel like they are way more in trouble. Looking at their schedules, Oklahoma has a crazy schedule if you look at it.
2: Insane.
3: So Oklahoma's for sure in jeopardy, but I have to say them.
2: Real quick, I only phrased the question like that because going into the season, I would say a large majority of people had both of these teams in the playoff.
3: Yes.
2: Me included. And I was very, very high on Oklahoma going in to this 9-game SEC slate. I thought maybe this was a year they could find a way to make it to Atlanta. And Oregon is Oregon. I just kind of assumed that they would go 11-1 or better. But I digress. Go ahead, Jack.
0: I mean, I got to agree with Tyson. Oklahoma going through the SEC gauntlet, not to glaze the SEC or nothing, but it's tough this year, especially after seeing what happened, Texas, Ohio State. You know, even the questionable teams are starting to come up and, you know, be real contenders. But Oregon, my goodness, terrible, terrible football. I give Oklahoma some credit because I'm a D1 Michigan hater, but Bryce Underwood looked so, so much better.
2: He looked a lot better.
0: Yeah,
2: for sure.
0: It wasn't like a chaotic kind of dual threat that we saw the first week. It was organized chaos this time, and it was completely in their favor. So just because of that, I was like, man, Oregon, what are we doing? They had, at halftime, 17 points, and their offense had only scored 3 of those points. Their defense, like y'all said, is so good.
2: Great point. Yeah.
0: That linebacker, Jerry Mixon, they got Mateo Uyunglele, which took me 10 minutes to figure out how to pronounce. Love you, brother. You're insane at football. They have the weapons in place. Oregon's offense might not be able to back that defense. I need to look at their offensive roster and their numbers and see kind of what's going on. But I was far, far from impressed there. Oregon, what in the world?
4: I'm going to say Oregon. Dante Moore, that was a top 5 pick last year in the draft before he came back and decided he's going back to Oregon. 14 for 29, 191 yards, 2 touchdowns, but a 20.6 QBR, and I don't want to stat watch, but that's not pretty, especially for someone who, at the beginning of the season, many thought that was the first quarterback coming off the board. And Drew Mestemaker, shout out to him, 317 yards in the air, and 109 on the ground. Oregon's defense looked terrible out there.
2: Awful.
4: And Oregon, that's a national championship pick for a lot of people, I would say. A lot of people going to the final four and it was just insane how Oregon let up that many yards to an Oklahoma State team who is not a good team per se. They haven't beat an FBS opponent in a good while. So it just did not look pretty for Oregon. I think Oregon has an issue.
3: What does this say about Tulsa?
2: Rank them.
4: Like they just
2: whoever's
4: roll,
2: out there,
0: throw them up there.
2: Whoever's out there, just toss them at 24
3: over
0: on,
3: Oklahoma
0: AP,
3: State. Like looking at that Tulsa
2: AP, what
3: Oklahoma
2: are we doing?
3: State game was crazy because like you were looking at that Oklahoma State team, they could not do anything offensively, defensively, special teams. It was all slop, and then they come out. That's how you respond, honestly. And Michigan did the same thing. That is how you respond
2: when
3: you are up against the wall. Tulsa had an embarrassing game against Oklahoma State. Michigan had an embarrassing
2: game
3: against
2: Michigan basically lost
3: Western
2: as well,
3: Michigan.
2: So.
3: Yeah.
2: It was one of those.
3: And that's how you respond. That's what you do. Michigan went out to go get the dub against Oklahoma, and Oklahoma State just went out there and just, man, kind of embarrassed Oregon, man. It was kind of an embarrassment.
0: Played their hearts out, man. It was. Good for them.
2: The answer to your question, Tyson, it's college football. It's always college football. Yep. You never know what's going to happen week to week. Dante Moore and John Mateer could not be least impressive to me so far through this season. Oh, yeah. I think they both played absolutely pathetic.
4: I agree.
2: Oklahoma, I think, is going to be okay.
3: I'm scared.
2: I mean, their schedule is so brutal.
3: I'm scared for them, man.
2: Oregon, on the other hand, I have no idea. I have so many questions. I was told all offseason that they have the best D-line in the country and the best secondary in the country. And, by the way, may have the best quarterback in the country. They're sitting there 1-1 with a loss at Oklahoma State, a team that they beat 69-3 a year ago. Just throwing that out there. So I don't know if either one of these teams has even got a chance to play for their conference title game or, you know, make that deep run. Oregon's got a much favorable schedule in the Big Ten, but they still got tough games at USC, at Ohio State late in the year. They still got some tests in front of them, but Oklahoma is they're behind the eight ball for sure right now.
3: Now, I think the Big Ten only takes in like 2 teams from their conference instead of the college football playoffs this year. That's what I think.
2: That's not even a hot take. Like, really, really quick, because we are very much up against our last break. Do you think Oregon right now makes the college football playoff?
3: After that performance?
5: Yes, right now.
3: No.
5: Jack? No.
0: Wait, sorry. Sorry, we were looking at Oklahoma State's schedule in 2025. I see a lot of L's on there.
2: You're all so good.
0: We were laughing.
2: We're up against it. So real quick, like as of right now, does Oregon make the college football playoff?
0: No.
4: No, they don't.
0: No. Slippery slope that they just put themselves on, I think they're going downhill.
2: I tend to agree. I don't know how that's going to hold up, but I do not think the Oregon Ducks find a way to make the college football playoff. We are behind schedule slightly here. We are up against our last break of the day, but do not go anywhere because we are diving into all the juicy Week 3 matchups, and trust me, you do not want to go anywhere. This is WTK's Rock Solid Sports.
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7: 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That's T-I-X. WTK says go Vols!

0: episode.
1: Welcome back to WTK's Rock Solid Sports. And after a fantastic week two in college football a week ago, we get to the week three slate that will have the average college football fan salivating. Three top 25 matchups, a bevy of early meaningful conference games, rivalries being renewed, and a whole lot of hatred. No need to bury the lead here at all. The game of the year in college football, with all things considered, is finally, finally upon us. Lane Kiffin will return to Oxford with his 7th-ranked LSU Tigers to take on the 8th-ranked Rebels of Ole Miss. Since December, this one has been at a boiling point, and every waking moment since has only made the hype for this game even more indescribable. These two teams and programs have always despised each other, but the last 10 months straight has been a level of hatred that I don't believe we have seen anywhere in college football, at least as of late. And Saturday night in Bott-Hemingway may be one of the most hostile crowds, most hostile environments that we've ever seen in a football game.
2: Man, this game is going to be something. Talk about an environment. You got
1: Lane Kiffin
2: leaving Ole Miss it's like leaving your ex-girlfriend for a new shiny new model. Like,
1: it's like leaving her for her sister.
2: Yeah, what? Like, it's crazy. So, like, man, Oxford is going to be jumping. But I feel like this LSU squad, where really Lane Kiffin, he's going to have them fired up. But he wants to prove a point. Lane Kiffin has no problem with being the villain in this situation.
1: He loves
2: being the villain.
1: He loves it.
2: So, with that being said, I feel like he's going to have this team fired up. He's going to show them, yes, it is a reason why I left y'all to come here. So, I'm gonna pick LSU here, man. I feel like it's going to be crazy. Hopefully, we don't get any fan delays, you know, people throwing stuff in the crowd and stuff like that. But
3: that's never happened before.
2: I feel like this LSU team has a lot left in the tank, man. Like, they still have things that we have not seen yet. And man, it's about to be unleashed. Watch out, SEC.
3: Man, I was talking to people before week one, doing interviews and stuff like that, and everyone was speaking highly of LSU, and was I hoping for that to be a bust, and it is not. LSU is
1: straight
3: here to stay. They've put in straight belt, yes, and Ole Miss going to have to watch out. But Trinidad Chambliss.
2: I like it.
3: Grand Rapids native. Shout out the 616. He's going to pick him apart. Lane Kiffin has no idea what to do with this guy. Heisman finalist. It's going to be there. Ole Miss is taking him down. Give me a break. It's not even close. It's going to be close. I like that, Jack.
1: I love it.
4: Love it. Big fan of Trinidad. I think Trinidad is one of the top quarterbacks that will probably, most hopefully, he doesn't get another year of eligibility, but we'll go to the draft this year, get drafted. This is, as you said, this can be the most hostile environment I think we've seen as of recent. Probably, maybe, this will probably be in front of when Lane Kiffin made his return to Knoxville, maybe. But
2: like, it's worse.
3: I think it's worse.
1: It'll be 100% worse
4: because he was there for longer. But the Tigers are so good. Mm-hmm. Sam Levitt looks phenomenal. That defense is unstoppable. I'm going to have to say the Tigers.
1: Look, here's the thing. There's so much that plays into this game. Again, given all the circumstances, I can't even wrap my brain around what the Grove's going to look like on Saturday. I can't wrap my brain around what the backdrop of College Game Day is about to look like, which, by the way, Ole Miss fans absolutely despise ESPN and people who work at ESPN because they feel like they encouraged Lane Kiffin, especially Nick Saban. So I'm very interested to see how all that plays out. I'm interested to see how the crowd is. I mean, they are going to be in that stadium exactly 2 hours before kick, lined up, yelling, screaming. Like, they have been waiting. Again, this is 10 months. These schools already hate each other. Magnolia Bowl is already one of the richest, oldest rivalries in the country and the SEC. These programs already hate each other. These fan bases already can't stand each other. You add this, it's been 10 months of just boiling point hatred toward one another on social media, toward Lane Kiffin specifically. All of that playing into it, I agree with Tyson. I think Lane Kiffin is going to just love all the attention on him. He is going to walk into that place and act like he owns it, which he did once before. And there's just so many scenarios that I relate this to, and I kind of saw a couple of them on ESPN today. But, like, Lane Kiffin returning to Knoxville in 2021, that was 12 years later, and we saw that environment, but we still saw Lane Kiffin walk into the building and quiet him. Another example that I think of when I think of these two, because of how recent it is, John Calipari returning to Rupp in an Arkansas red blazer. And guess what? They went in there and gave Kentucky fans nothing to cheer about for 40 minutes straight. Arkansas just walked in there, stepped on their neck, didn't even let them breathe, and it was kind of an anticlimactic game. That's what I'm feeling in this. I'm not necessarily saying LSU's just the greatest team since sliced bread. I think they're a dang good football team. But I also just think they have way more athletes. They're way deeper because at the end of the day, Ole Miss got plucked from a lot. They still have a lot of holes in their roster. They still have a put-together from the transfer portal secondary that I'm very I got a lot of question marks about right now. Mm-hmm. Like, I don't really know how they're going to look. Trinidad, Chambliss, and Kewan Lacy are going to have days. Like, they are going to fight. But at the end of the day, not all those players on Ole Miss were even on the roster a year ago. They're going to be up for the game, don't get me wrong. But every single player in purple and gold will be up for this game because they're head coach, because they know how much it means to them. I think all of the spotlight being on Ole Miss and Oxford all week, I think Lane Kiffin walks in there, and it's a very anticlimactic environment once the game kicks off. Give me LSU.
4: Yes.
1: I cannot wait for this game. I literally just cannot wait to wake up on Saturday morning and see game day, see what the Grove looks like, see what the stadium, Vaught Hemingway, looks like, 7:30, prime time. Everything you want out of a college football game, Saturday night in Oxford, Mississippi, is exactly what it's going
2: to
1: look
2: like. It's a reason why ex-NFL players want to play at LSU. Uh-huh.
1: There is a reason.
2: It's a reason.
1: 100%. And there's just so many different reasons why I'm so amped up for that game. So amped up. But there are some great other games for this slate. We are about 2.5 minutes away, so these will have to be quick picks. But top 25 matchup Friday night. This game was a top 25 matchup a year ago in 2025. Number 22, Houston, heads to Lubbock to take on number 13, Texas Tech. A year ago, this game was hyped up. Texas Tech went into Houston, won 35-11, wasn't even a contest. This year, Houston's got higher hopes. Texas Tech, we know what they are with all the offseason storylines. Who do we like in Lubbock on Friday night in this top 25 Big 12 clash?
2: I really like this matchup. Texas Tech isn't as good as they were last year, but I'm still going to take Texas Tech here, sitting at home. It'll be a tough game, but they're going to blow it out.
3: I'm not trying to be different here, guys, but I am going to go Houston. I've liked what I've seen from them. They had a not a close one, but a tough one against Oregon State, and then they had their warm-up game against Southern U. I think they're good to go. They're on fire. They're a great team. It's going to be difficult for sure, but I have Houston pulling out.
4: I think this game is going to go pretty much the same way it went last year. Connor Wagman looked really good the past two games for Houston, but Will Hammond, the accuracy is so good, 46-60 this year. Give me the Rebels.
1: I'm with Jack on this one. I like Houston. I think Connor Wegman and Willie Fritz, their program in general, I think they are ready for the moment. If you look at Texas Tech's schedule, they don't have any more top 25 teams on their schedule. I think this is the test. I think Houston's more up for this game than Texas Tech. Give me Houston to find a way to pull this out. Again, really quick pick. Top 25 matchup in Louisville on the bluegrass. Number 16 SMU at number 23 Louisville. A potential ACC championship game berth is on the line in this one. Who do we like?
2: Give me Louisville. I trust them at home to get the win.
3: Yeah, Louisville. Same exact.
4: I'm going Louisville, too. SMU threw had four turnovers against Florida State and barely scraped out alive. I don't think they get out alive against Louisville.
1: Give me Louisville. I'm taking the home team. They look good in week one. Florida at Auburn. Very intriguing game. My most intriguing game of the week. Who is the coach that kind of takes that step forward in this one? Florida at Auburn. First time since 2019. Who do we like?
2: Honestly, I think this game is going to be a defensive slugfest. Byron Brown is going to have to do a lot on his legs this game and really have to carry. And he's going to carry the Auburn Tigers to a victory in Jordan-Hare.
3: I like the way you worded that. It is kind of going to be a coaching battle here. Who's going to come out on top? I got the War Eagles taking this one.
4: I got the Gators taking this one.
2: Nice.
4: I think Summerall.
1: There we go, Ari.
4: That's what we're talking about. Auburn hasn't won an SEC game in the past 3 years. I think that's going to continue.
3: That might be a factor. Yep.
1: I think it plays a factor as well. I trust John Summerall. I think they got better athletes on the road. I don't think Auburn's team is as good as people say they are. I think they're kind of a put-together G6 kind of roster, and I think that shows up big on Saturday night. Give me Florida to pull out a huge road win against an old rival. And last but not least, Kennesaw State at Tennessee. We know where we're all leaning, but give me a quick score prediction before we wrap things up.
2: Tennessee, I'm going to go 62-3.
3: 49-12, Tennessee. Kennesaw State won't be able to handle the running backs.
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1: Give me Tennessee 52-13. I think Tennessee's offense plays well early. I think the defense gives up a couple late field goals or a late touchdown or so. Hopefully they could stay healthy, though, moving forward. But go enjoy your weekend of college football. Go enjoy all the great top 25 matchups and the great slate that we have on hand. And thank you so much again for joining us this evening. This has been WTK's Rock Solid Sports.

Broadcasting from the home of the University of Tennessee Volunteers, we are Volunteer Radio, WUTK 90.3 FM in Knoxville, Tennessee.